Worthy is the Lamb with the Mendelssohn Choir of Pittsburgh, closing George Frideric Handel's Messiah. Manfred Honeck conducted the Pittsburgh Symphony and the Mendelssohn Choir at Heinz Hall. We heard soloist Ying Fang, the Chinese-born soprano who's been praised as indispensable at the Metropolitan Opera in Mozart, that from the New York Times, and she's said to have a voice that can stop time, pure and rich and open and consummately expressive, that word from the Financial Times of London. Last season, Ying Fang made her debut at the Vienna State Opera as Susanna in The Marriage of Figaro. She also sang it for the Handel and Haydn Society in Boston. Last season, she was at the Metropolitan Opera in Idomeneo, as conducted by Manfred Honeck. Reginald Mobley, countertenor, known to his colleagues as Reggie, sang at the coronation of Charles III in 2023. He also sang at the BBC Proms. He currently lives in Boston, Massachusetts. He was born in Gainesville, Florida. He went to Eastside High School there, and as a boy, he sang at Gainesville's Bethel Seventh-day Adventist Church. Reginald Mobley won an art scholarship to Davidson College in North Carolina. Then he attended Oakwood University in Huntsville, Alabama. He studied tenor and studied at the University of Florida in Gainesville. Our tenor, Timothy Fallon, was mentored by Marilyn Horn, the esteemed American mezzo-soprano from Bradford, Pennsylvania. Timothy Fallon sang at the 900-year-old Tomenner Chor of Leipzig. He has worked with Helmut Rilling, Herbert Blomstedt, Maren Alsop, and Masaki Suzuki. Timothy Fallon was born in Binghamton, New York. His degree in music is from Westminster Choir College, and he has a master's in opera from Binghamton University and an artist diploma from the Juilliard School. Baritone Alexander Elliott is a graduate of the prestigious Marola Opera Program at the San Francisco Opera. He received the 2013 John Moriarty Award for his outstanding contribution to Central City Opera. Alexander Elliott is from Florence, South Carolina. He went to Florida State University, where he studied with David Okerlund. Jim Cunningham with you. Messiah by George Frideric Handel. Messiah has been heard in Pittsburgh for more than a century. First heard, no doubt, not long after the premiere, but the first documented performances took place with the Mozart Club from 1881 to 1918, a stretch of 31 years. Barry Miller, the manager of the Mendelssohn Choir for many years, now retired, put together a history of performance of Messiah in the city. When the Mozart Club disbanded, Dr. Ernest Lunt, who was music director of the Mendelssohn, took over the tradition with a performance in April of 1919 during the Christmas season. That ran for 30 years until 1949. Then the Pittsburgh Symphony picked up the idea of performing Messiah in December of 1950 and scheduled it for 61 seasons. There were some gaps in the schedules, but they were always short-lived. Many famous singers were imported as the soloists, often from New York. There were two from Chicago, a Metropolitan Opera star or two, including Frank Cuthbert, who sang with the choir five times. Alan Jones, in 1928, appeared in Messiah by Handel. He'd been in A Night at the Opera with the Marx Brothers, and he was the father of the famous vocalist Jack Jones from the pop music world. Nelson Eddy sang Messiah in December of 1931. We'll look forward to another performance of Handel's Messiah soon. The Pittsburgh Symphony Brass is always in a holiday mood. They performed this year, and last year we heard them perform Ding Dong Merrily on High, O Come Emmanuel, and In Dulci Jubilo, in an arrangement by Harvey. Here are Micah Wilkinson, the principal of the Pittsburgh Symphony Brass, with Conrad Jones, Neil Bernson and Chad Winkler trumpets, William Caballero plays the horn, Doug Rosenthal trombone, John Sebastian Vera also trombone, and bass trombone Jeffrey D. Craig Knox is the tuba, James Benoit plays the timpani, and David Glover has percussion.

Pittsburgh Symphony Brass with In Dulce Jubilo. We also heard O Come, O Come, Emmanuel. That was arranged by Pascuzzi, and a Harvey arrangement of Ding Dong Merrily on High. Members of the cello section believe it's the most wonderful time of the year. The Pittsburgh Cello Quartet played holiday favorites after the concert on November 29, 2024. Here are Bronwyn Bannert, Michael DeBruin, Yunya Lo, and Charlie Powers Cellos.

0: Irving Berlin's White Christmas and the Most Wonderful Time of the Year, written in 1963 by Edward Pola and George Weil, played by the Pittsburgh Cello Quartet at Heinz Hall, November 29th, 2025. I hope you enjoyed our presentation of Messiah with Manfred Honeck and the Pittsburgh Symphony. Harold F. Chambers III is the recording and mastering engineer at Heinz Hall. Pittsburgh Symphony Radio is made possible by the Spanos Group of Raymond James, providing financial planning advice since 1980. 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

Hello there, and welcome to Exploring Music. It's Bill McLaughlin here. We're going further in our 10th week of exploring the development of the symphonic form. Been doing this for 10 years now, and it's about time to get to the First Symphony of Dmitri Shostakovich, which was a phenomenon. Shostakovich wrote it when he was only 19 years old. Interesting family. He was very keen to point out that he was of Polish descent, at least on his father's side. I looked this up. In 1866, there was a Bolesław Shostakovich, completely different spelling, who was exiled to Siberia after an assassination attempt of the Russian Tsar, Tsar Alexander II. About 10 years later, Bolesław had a son who was born in exile there in Siberia. That son, named Dmitri, was allowed to come back to St. Petersburg to study at the university. And after graduation, Dmitri Shostakovich found work with Dmitri Mendeleev. Remember that name? Great Russian chemist, inventor of the periodic table. That Dmitri was the father of our composer, also named Dmitri, born in 1906 in the city of St. Petersburg. Then came war with the Germans. St. Petersburg won't do, so it became Petrograd in 1914. And in 1924, by the time young Dmitri Shostakovich was a student at the conservatory there, it was no longer Petrograd, it was Leningrad. And it stayed that way until 1991 when it went back to St. Petersburg. So that's some of the setup. When Shostakovich was studying at the conservatory, he was a brilliant pianist. I mean, really good, world class, and a wonderful composer. When it came time for Dmitri to graduate from the conservatory, one of his requirements was a composition. And this was no student composition. This was a full four-movement symphony over 30 minutes long. But there was a problem. He had no money to turn his manuscript into parts for the full orchestra. It takes a lot of money to pay a copyist to make all of those parts. Remember, this is before Xerox, before copying machines. Happily, someone at the conservatory took up a collection, paid a copyist, and the first performance was given May 17th, 1926. I want you to listen to about the first minute or so of this piece. See what kind of images it brings to your mind. And then I'll tell you what Shostakovich's aunt thought when she first heard it.

I always loved that B major chord there. I used to be a trombonist, so to play with that D sharp on top was great fun. That's the opening of Shostakovich's First Symphony. So, what did you think? Did it bring any images to your mind or any sort of dramatic action? I'll read you a little passage from Michael Steinberg's marvelous book on the symphony, and he writes that when the composer's aunt first heard this work at its American premiere by Leopold Stokowski in the Philadelphia Orchestra in 1928, she recognized in it many fragments that she had heard the young boy, Mitya, as they called him, from Dmitri. She had heard this young boy play it on the piano as a boy, some of them associated with, among other matters, La Fontaine's fable of the grasshopper and the ant, and others connected with Hans Christian Andersen's tale, The Little Mermaid.

maybe in Leningrad. Let's hear the whole piece now. Big four-movement piece. In this performance, we hear a recording with Valery Gergiev conducting the Mariinsky Theater Orchestra, First Symphony of Dmitri Shostakovich. He completed it around Christmas time of 1925, and it was given its premiere in 1926. Here is Shostakovich's First Symphony.

0: Shostakovich's orchestral ingenuity is already highly developed. Such points as the passages for divided solo strings in the first and last movements, the piano writing in the scherzo, and the famous timpani solo in the finale being merely the most immediately noticeable instances. The slow movement in particular is evidence that at 18 and 19 years old, Shostakovich had much to say and much of astonishing depth. Every phrase is a heartening signal of the arrival on the scene of a new, eloquent, and personal voice. Words of Michael Steinberg from his marvelous book on the symphony, talking about this piece we just heard, written by a 19-year-old boy. The first symphony of Dmitri Shostakovich. Of course, Shostakovich went on to write another 14 symphonies and about as many string quartets. Shostakovich was one of the towering figures of music in the 20th century, and everybody knew it from that first performance in Leningrad, May of 1926, of the First Symphony. Hearing a work like the Shostakovich First Symphony in some sort of context is one of the most fascinating parts for me of this sort of study of symphonic literature we've been making over the last 10 years. Already this week, we've been hearing music of Alexander Scriabin, George Enescu, Karl Szymanowski, Zemlinsky, Mayakovsky, and they're all really good pieces. And then you come to Shostakovich 1, and you think, whew, just takes your breath away. You're tuned into Exploring Music. We are in our 10th week of exploring the world of the symphony. Drop us a line and let us know how you like this show, and suggest some more themes. It doesn't always have to be symphonies, although there are a lot more yet to come. So write to us via our website, exploringmusic.org.
1: 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The day is called Juneteenth. 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
0: After the high drama of that Shostakovich symphony we just heard, I think we'd use a little change of pace. So let's go to England for one thing. A few years later, 1931 to 1935, we're going to hear the finale of William Walton's Symphony No. 1. And what's nice about this performance, it's an old recording, but the conductor is the composer. It's William Walton conducting the New Zealand Symphony Orchestra. Here's the finale of William Walton's Symphony No. 1, music first heard in a BBC performance, 1935.

still satisfying after all these years, isn't it? That was the composer conducting, William Walton, conducting the New Zealand Symphony Orchestra. We just heard the finale of Walton's Symphony No. 1, which was given its first performance by the BBC November 6, 1935, under the direction of the English conductor Hamilton Hardy. And Sir Hamilton came to the United States just a couple of months later and led the American premiere with the Chicago Symphony, January 23, 1936. So it's great to see that both the Shostakovich First Symphony and the Walton First Symphony got performances kind of across the globe within a very short period of the time they were composed. I'm sure a lot of American composers of that era listened to this piece. You know what it reminds me of? Do you know what this piece is? I'll play just a little of it. Ring a bell? It's music for a TV series, actually. Victory at Sea. It's Richard Rodgers. It's a wonderful tune. I grew up with it, and I still love it, of course. And I have to think that at some level of his subconscious, Richard Rodgers was channeling William Walton. Anyway, it's nice to think so. Well, that's all we can fit in for today. And in tomorrow's show, I think we'll come back across the Atlantic Ocean and see what was going on in the United States as we pursue our single-minded exploration of the symphonic form. Hope you can join us tomorrow.

0: 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Our production assistants are Ella Pinsloop, Eric Opland, Adela Skoronsky, and Weston Williams. Rebecca Neistat is the WFMT production and syndication manager. 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I'm Bill McLaughlin. 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

0: It's John Andrews conducting the BBC Philharmonic Orchestra, To April by Avril Coleridge-Taylor. A piano concerto from the French Mozart coming up next.
1: Beethoven and Brunch returns this summer thanks to the City of Pittsburgh Office of Special Events. 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
2: Yeah, you really feel you're just right in the middle of your neighborhood enjoying this music. 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They can bring all the kids. They don't have to worry about, you know, having to go out to dinner, park downtown just to go see the symphony. They come out for free. They can bring their own food. They can buy if they want. But it's great to see those folks come out and enjoy that programming that they may not otherwise have the opportunity to enjoy the same way or at all.
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0: François Boieldieu mostly wrote operas. He was known as the French Mozart because of his preference for those. However, you're about to hear his piano concerto.

0: The Innsbruck Symphony Orchestra featuring pianist Martin Galling, performing the piano concerto by François Boieldieu. Coming up, The Eye of Night.
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3: 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I'm Jeff Spurgeon. 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
0: He met a woman with eyes so black they woke up the nocturnal mammals. Look into the sky on a dark summer night, and there, huge, is the eye of the woman you once loved like a rocket.

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1: 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We're dancing in the streets with the Pittsburgh Symphony Orchestra. Manfred Honeck conducts the season finale. Michael Dougherty's Dancing in the Streets will be heard in a world premiere. Jesse Montgomery's Strum and Copeland's Appalachian Spring also. You'll hear them all live right here on QED 89.3. I'm Jim Cunningham. Join me as Augustine Hadelick returns to Heinz Hall to play the Samuel Barber Violin Concerto. I'll talk to Augustine and Manfred during intermission. Who knows what other guests might drop by our broadcast location backstage. It's the season finale concert with the Pittsburgh Symphony Orchestra. 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

0: Just love her stuff. The Black Oak Ensemble performing Insight by Dobrynka Tabakova. Composer Carl Nielsen yells modernism in a crowded theater. Coming up.
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2: The Gounod opera is the grandest of French opera, and it's really long. So this project actually started a couple of years ago when my dear friend Justin gives me a call and says, do you want to come to El Paso? At the time, he was the artistic director of El Paso Opera, and says, we're going to do Romeo and Juliet, but under 2 hours and no chorus and with seven principals. And I said, how in the world are you going to do that? And then we figured it out, and the result was this magnificent experience of Gounod's gorgeous score, and we gave the audience in El Paso this up-close, immersive experience.
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0: A hissing crowd versus an orchestra. The orchestra is going to win that matchup every time. I'm putting my money on the orchestra. When this symphony by Danish composer Carl Nielsen premiered in Sweden, the audience could not handle the modernistic sounds. Halfway through the first movement, there was this all-out panic. A quarter of the audience ran for the exits, and the rest stayed behind to hiss. They were trying to drown out the orchestra. The orchestra just played louder, as loud as it could. Drums. You can't go up against drums. They always win the volume battle.

0: Just reeking of modernism, the Symphony No. 5 by Carl Nielsen, the one that made a Swedish crowd run for the exits. Anger and confusion written all over their poor, unprogressive faces. A smaller, less offensive piece from Nielsen is coming up next.
1: Twin Symphonic Band kicks off the Bach Beethoven & Brunch concert series this Sunday, 10:30 a.m. at Mellon Park in Shadyside. Conductor Susan Sands talks about the program.
2: We are playing a very American-focused program because this is the 250th anniversary of the United States, and so we will be opening with the Star Spangled Banner. And then we go on to something like Eternal Flame, which it was written to commemorate the 100th anniversary of the Eternal Flame Memorial in Zanesville, Ohio. The Liberty Bell March, of course, we need something like that. We're doing some songs by Irving Berlin, Songs for America. And of course, we'll conclude with Stars and Stripes Forever, the national march of the United States. And how could we not with the, you know, piccolos and all the bells and whistles?
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3: Good morning. It's Thursday, and we'll have some showers and thunderstorms early today, and then it will clear out. We'll have a high of 84. Partly cloudy tonight. We'll have a low of 60 and a very nice day on Friday, mostly sunny with a high of 79. On QED 89.3.

0: The Arpeggione Sonata, not performed on Arpeggione, but lovely all the same. That one's by Franz Schubert. That was clarinetist Robert Alemanni and guitarist Joanne Folletta. She'll be on the podium a little later in the hour. 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Scenes from Robert Schumann's childhood, coming up next.
1: Bach, Beethoven, and Brunch is returning this summer thanks to the City of Pittsburgh Office of Special Events. 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
2: 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Free parking, there is a parking lot off of Shady Avenue. 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
0: If anyone's ever told you you're acting like a child, they probably meant it as a scold, right? But as you know, acting like a child can be this beautiful thing, the innocence, the purity of love that kids have, and the wonderful zany creativity. Upside down purple refrigerators is like standard issue for a kid. They're so much more creative than that. Robert Schumann's wife Clara once told him he sometimes seemed like a child, but she meant it as a compliment, and he took it that way. And her observation inspired these tiny little pieces.

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2: For whatever reason you find yourself up in the middle of the night, by choice or by chance, Music Through the Night is there for you with everything from rousing symphonies to sighing lullabies. Whether it's for relaxation, reflection, or just good company, no matter how late, Music Through the Night has the perfect soundtrack. You can also connect with other night owls and the hosts too on our Facebook page, Music Through the Night.
3: 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Good morning. It's Thursday, and we'll have some showers and thunderstorms early today, and then it will clear out. We'll have a high of 84. Partly cloudy tonight. We'll have a low of 60 and a very nice day on Friday, mostly sunny, with a high of 79. 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
4: Augusta Reed Thomas wrote this music for string orchestra. Does anything sound different about this to you? One voice in the string orchestra is missing, the double bass. It's just the violin, viola, and cello sections. And it makes sense because Augusta Reed Thomas originally wrote this same music for the San Francisco Girls Choir. No basses. So the music can't be tied down. It rises. Of Paradise and Light by Augusta Reed Thomas. Up ahead and up above this hour.

0: The Gymnopédie No. 1 by Erik Satie, an arrangement by Claude Debussy for orchestra there, played by the Minnesota Orchestra, conducted by Eiji Oe. Some luminous music for string orchestra by Augusta Reed Thomas in a minute.
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2: We're dancing in the streets with the Pittsburgh Symphony Orchestra. Manfred Honeck conducts the season finale. Michael Dougherty's Dancing in the Streets will be heard in a world premiere. Jesse Montgomery's Strum and Copeland's Appalachian Spring also. You'll hear them all live right here on QED 89.3. I'm Jim Cunningham. Join me as Augustine Hadelick returns to Heinz Hall to play the Samuel Barber Violin Concerto. I'll talk to Augustine and Manfred during intermission. 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
0: Composer Augusta Reed Thomas wanted this piece to sound like a sliver of paradise and light came down to shine upon a garden of colorful flowers. She was inspired by Samuel Barber's Adagio for Strings, and she was also inspired by E.E. Cummings' poetry, Of Paradise and Light by Augusta Reed Thomas.

0: Some Waltzes for Piano Four Hands by Julius Röntgen, played there by two pianists, Bengt Forsberry and David Huang.
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2: On June 19, 1865, in Galveston, Texas, Union General Gordon Granger announced the emancipation of all enslaved people in the state. 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I'm Steve Sterrick.
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4: 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Good morning, it's Thursday, and we'll have some showers and thunderstorms early today, and then it will clear out. We'll have a high of 84. Partly cloudy tonight, we'll have a low of 60, and a very nice day on Friday, mostly sunny, with a high of 79. On QED 89.3.
0: He lived and worked in Vienna, like Haydn, Mozart, and Beethoven did. He lived at the same time that Haydn, Mozart, and Beethoven did. Many thought his talents as a composer rivaled Beethoven, but his name is not spoken today nearly as often as the names Haydn, Mozart, and Beethoven. Franz Krommer. He was successful, popular, and he wrote all kinds of music, including this kind, a symphony. I'm Aaron Kane. You'll get to know Franz Krommer and his fourth symphony later this hour.

0: Clarinetist Robert Plain with the Northern Sinfonia, conducted by Howard Griffiths. Those were five bagatelles by English composer Gerald Finzi. Well, if there's such a thing as a breakout hit in modern classical music, it's the piece you'll hear in about a minute. Stay tuned.
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3: 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At Bach Beethoven and Brunch, people are coming and they're enjoying their lunches or brunches. 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You know, it's something that you can't do in a concert hall. And you do have the elements, but it really just adds to the whole experience.
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0: Bratris, or Brothers, is possibly Arvo Pärt's best-known work, at least so far, possibly because it really has a way of putting one in a unique state of mind. See if you agree. Here it is, performed by Anne Akiko Myers and the MDR Leipzig Radio Symphony Orchestra.

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2: 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I'm Steve Seal. That's next time on APM's Symphony Cast.
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4: Good morning. It's Thursday, and we'll have some showers and thunderstorms early today, and then it will clear out. We'll have a high of 84. Partly cloudy tonight. We'll have a low of 60 and a very nice day on Friday, mostly sunny, with a high of 79. 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
0: Arthur Sullivan would probably not be too happy if he knew that today he's mostly remembered as And Sullivan, the And guy, after William Gilbert. Even though Gilbert and Sullivan were very successful, cherished even for their comic operettas, The Pirates of Penzance, The Mikado, HMS Pinafore, and many more. But Arthur Sullivan had a musical life beyond William Gilbert. He was proud of the music that he wrote by himself, which included an entire symphony. This one. You'll hear it this hour. An Irish Symphony by Sullivan. Hold the Gilbert.

0: guitarist Pepe Romero and the Academy of St. Martin in the Fields with that guitar concerto by Ferdinando Carulli.
1: 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The opera's Juliet, Helen Wong, talks about the famous poison aria.
2: I would say it's one of the greatest tour de force arias in the operatic repertoire, and I feel so grateful that I get to do it. So the poison aria, Juliet gets the poison bottle from Friar Lawrence, and now she is left alone and she has to decide whether she chooses to drink the poison or not. And in the aria, she decides, no, to hesitate, it means disloyalty to Romeo. So I must do it. I must chase away all my fears, all the demon that is talking to me. This is my choice.
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0: By the time she was 3 years old, Maria Theresia von Paradis was completely blind. But her godmother, the Empress Maria Theresa of Austria, was determined that she still receive a fine music education, so she did. She's known to have been friends with Haydn and Mozart, both of whom are believed to have written music for her to play. This is a Sicilienne that she wrote, played by cellist Yoshika Masuda and pianist Haejin Kim.

0: An Irish Symphony by Arthur Sullivan, played there by the BBC Philharmonic Orchestra, conducted by Richard Hickox.
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2: From the famous overture to its rousing choruses and sparkling duets, Bedřich Smetana's opera, The Bartered Bride, blends irresistible folk rhythms and melodies with a vivid, heartfelt depiction of village life. I'm Lisa Flynn, and we're at the Vienna State Opera for Smetana's The Bartered Bride. I hope you'll be listening.
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4: Good morning. It's Thursday, and we'll have some showers and thunderstorms early today, and then it will clear out. We'll have a high of 84. Partly cloudy tonight. We'll have a low of 60 and a very nice day on Friday, mostly sunny with a high of 79. 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
0: American composer William Grant Still wrote around 200 pieces of music, all kinds. Symphonies, ballets, operas, you name it. He was fascinated with all different kinds of folk melodies. American melodies, yes, but really from the entire Western Hemisphere. And he wove those melodies throughout many of his compositions. This is one of the vignettes by William Grant Still. Altogether, they use folk music from Wisconsin, California, Louisiana, Haiti, and Peru. I'm Aaron Kane. William Grant Still takes us on a musical tour with all of his vignettes later this hour.

0: Dmitry Babanov playing horn there with the Cologne Chamber Orchestra conducted by Helmut Müller-Brühl. That was the Horn Concerto No. 1 in D major by Joseph Haydn. Up next, some musical snapshots from a tour of the Americas. Stay tuned.
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2: We're dancing in the streets with the Pittsburgh Symphony Orchestra. Manfred Honeck conducts the season finale. Michael Dougherty's Dancing in the Streets will be heard in a world premiere. Jesse Montgomery's Strum and Copland's Appalachian Spring also. You'll hear them all live right here on QED 89.3. I'm Jim Cunningham. Join me as Augustine Haderlich returns to Heinz Hall to play the Samuel Barber Violin Concerto. I'll talk to Augustine and Manfred during intermission. 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
0: I'm Aaron Kane. It's great to be with you. It's fun to think about sometimes how art isn't just about itself. Art is often a reflection of other art. This is a really good example. The vignettes by William Grant Still, reflections of all sorts of different folk styles that he came in contact with. Little tunes from Wisconsin, California, Louisiana, Haiti, Peru. Here are those vignettes by William Grant Still, played by members of Sierra Winds.

0: pianist Angela Hewitt with the English Suite No. 4 by Johann Sebastian Bach.
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2: On June 19, 1865, in Galveston, Texas, Union General Gordon Granger announced the emancipation of all enslaved people in the state. The day is called Juneteenth. I'm Steve Sterrick.
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4: 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Good morning. It's Thursday, and we'll have some showers and thunderstorms early today, and then it will clear out. We'll have a high of 84. Partly cloudy tonight. We'll have a low of 60 and a very nice day on Friday, mostly sunny with a high of 79. 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
0: We know more about the natural world than we used to. Molecules, atoms, subatomic particles. We've learned a lot. But the universe is a big place, and sometimes it feels like we are still at the very beginning of our understanding. When Franz Liszt wrote this music, he was at the beginning of writing a colossal piece for chorus and orchestra about what people back then thought the universe was made of, the four elements, earth, air, water, and fire. Liszt kind of scrapped his idea of a big elemental extravaganza and reworked this overture into something that stands alone. The Beginnings by Franz Liszt. You'll hear it toward the end of this hour. We'll start the hour with music by a composer and a harpist, sometimes called the hip harpist, Deborah Henson Conant. This is The Nightingale, played by harpist Emily Granger.

0: Eight Russian Folk Songs by Anatoly Yadov. That was the Mexico City Philharmonic Orchestra, conducted by Enrique Batis. Coming up, music by a composer who was a real chip off the old Bach.
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0: Carl Philipp Emanuel Bach was the most successful son of Johann Sebastian Bach. In fact, he was kind of at the center of a mini music revolution. Before him, people generally thought that if you played the right notes the right way, that affect would move the listener. C.P.E. Bach said, "If the musician doesn't feel it too, the audience won't," which was kind of a big deal at the time. Here's an orchestra symphony by Carl Philipp Emanuel Bach, played by the English Concert, led by Andrew Manzi,

0: The Orchestra Symphony No. 3 in F Major by Carl Philipp Emanuel Bach. That was the English Concert, led by Andrew Manzi. Franz Liszt begins at the beginning and stays there in a minute.
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2: The Gounod opera is the grandest of French opera, and it's really long. So this project actually started a couple of years ago when my dear friend Justin gives me a call and says, do you want to come to El Paso? At the time, he was the artistic director of El Paso Opera, and says, we're going to do Romeo and Juliet, but under 2 hours and no chorus and with seven principals. And I said, how in the world are you going to do that? And then we figured it out, and the result was this magnificent experience of Gounod's gorgeous score, and we gave the audience in El Paso this up-close, immersive experience.
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0: This is music called The Beginnings, or The Preludes, by Franz Liszt, and it came kind of at the middle of his career after he had winded down his whirlwind performance tours playing piano all over Europe and settled down to compose more, composing things like this tone poem that was originally supposed to be the overture for a big choral cycle about the four elements. Here is Le Prélude by Franz Liszt, performed by the Berlin Philharmonic.

0: The Berlin Philharmonic, conducted by Herbert von Karajan, with The Preludes by Franz Liszt.
1: This is the Composer's Datebook for June 18th. I'm John Burge. Okay, violin soloists have it easy. There are thousands of violin concertos they can choose from, starting in the Baroque era of Bach and Vivaldi, and continuing right up to the present day, with new violin concertos available from composers from John Adams to Ellen Tafes Willock. But oboe concertos? Not so much. Oh, there are some very fine oboe concertos out there, but they just aren't being written as often as new works for the violin or piano, it seems. But on today's date in 2010, a welcome new oboe concerto by the contemporary Russian composer Rodion Chedrin received its premiere at the Concertgebouw in Amsterdam. In describing his new work, Chedrin wrote, "It was my intention to give expression to the entire palette of the tonal and technical qualities of this wonderful instrument. In my score, there are, however, two further essential actors, the English horn, which permanently imitates or answers the solo instrument, and the orchestra itself." Now, Rodion Chedrin knows a thing or two about writing concertos, and has written quite a few, for trumpet, cello, and viola, 6 piano concertos, as well as 5 showpiece concertos for orchestra.

Composer's Datebook is produced by APM, American Public Media, in conjunction with the American Composers Forum, reminding you that all music was once new.

Classical QED, WQED FM, Pittsburgh, WQEJ, Johnstown, WXTC in Greenville. 72 degrees until 8 o'clock this morning. We have a chance of rain, and then it will be sunny the rest of the day, but windy, and the high 84. Tomorrow, 78 degrees, sunshine all the way through. Saturday looks good. The high there is 79. 82 on Sunday. Sunday evening, some rain is possible, but just a 30% chance of it overnight. We have the live broadcast with the symphony tomorrow evening, Manfred Honeck, final concert of the season. Of course, it's the subscription series. We'll still have Fantasia and Lord of the Rings with the film this month. We'll be on the air at 7. Concert starts at 7:30 tomorrow night with Appalachian Spring at the end. We'll do our best to describe the choreography of the dancers from Pittsburgh Ballet Theater who'll be appearing with the orchestra. Right now, it's Thomas Arne and his Concerto for Keyboard. This is Paul Nicholson playing the piano and conducting the Parley of Instruments Baroque Orchestra, Classical QED.

Thomas Arne and his concertos for the keyboard. We had Paul Nicholson playing the piano, directing from the keyboard. Parley of Instruments Baroque Orchestra, based in London. 14 minutes after 6 o'clock, the World Cup soccer matches continuing today, and friends and family are pictured rooting for Senegal in the Strip District at the Putt Shack. That's in the Strip. And the opposite side of the room had a group of France fans. France defeated Senegal yesterday 3-1. Soccer fans watching Mexico and South Africa in the rounds that continue throughout the North American continent. More than 4,000 fans were at a watch party last Friday at the FNB Stadium. They were watching the U.S. play Paraguay in the team's opening match of the World Cup soccer events. Franz Josef Haydn is next. We have a possibility of rain until 8 o'clock this morning. The sky's a little overcast. Unusual mix of some clear spots and some stormy clouds and wind. And we'll have wind this afternoon as the high reaches 84, 72 at this time. This is the other Midori, Midori Seiler, with a Concerto Cologne. And she plays and conducts the Haydn Concerto No. 3 on classical QED.

Midori Seiler and her recordings of the Haydn concertos. This is the third concerto, and the performance from the Concerto Cologne. Midori played the violin and conducted. 20 minutes before 8, and by 8 o'clock we hope the rain will be out of the area and our high will be on the way to 84. It's 72 right now. We have sunshine but some wind, and then tomorrow 78 degrees, no rain until Sunday night. And a high on Sunday afternoon of 82 degrees. 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Pirates beat the Oakland Athletics last night, 12-4, and they have a game tomorrow evening at 8:40. They're still on their West Coast trip with the Colorado Rockies at Coors Field. We'll be downtown at Heinz Hall with a live broadcast with the Pittsburgh Symphony and Monfredonic All-American program. Michael Dougherty's Dancing in the Streets, Samuel Barber's Violin Concerto, Jesse Montgomery's Strum, and Copeland's Suite from Appalachian Spring. Here's music from Puccini's Turandot, put together for a salon orchestra. Manfred Honeck has a fantastic arrangement for a large orchestra. But if you were on a ship with a small ensemble or in the palm court of the William Penn Hotel downtown, you might hear I Salonisti playing these tunes from Turandot by Giacomo Puccini. Classical QED.

Music from Puccini's opera Turandot, the Fantasy for Orchestra, played by I Salonisti on Classical QED 89.3. We'll have the opera at 1 o'clock on Saturday afternoon until the Met gets back on the air next December. We have all sorts of unusual opera offerings, including the Vienna State Opera this Saturday with Beatrix Smetana's The Bartered Bride. We have a bit of sunshine. It looked like it might rain at 6 o'clock this morning, and it was in the forecast, but it apparently is not going to happen. We're going to have a high of 84 this afternoon, and right now the temperature is 72 degrees. We're going to have winds, and then tomorrow looks good with 78, 79 on Saturday, Sunday 82 degrees. This is the Carvalho, Portuguese composer, overture for L'Amore Industrioso. It's the Algarve Orchestra, João de Sousa Carvalho of the 18th century in Portugal, Classical QED.

Carvalho from Portugal in the 18th century, his overture L'Amore Industrioso, the hardworking lover, and Algarve Orchestra playing it on Classical QED 89.3. It's 4 minutes past seven. 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We have our Rick Seebeck summer underway tonight on Channel 13, and an interview that he recently did about his work with Manette Seat. Also Bill Cowher at 8 o'clock, then the Rick Seebeck programs, Sure Things and Great Old Amusement Parks, all worth tuning in for this evening on WQED-TV. The symphonies continue with Bill McLaughlin at 9, right here on the radio. All week long, he's looking into the symphonies between 1900 and 1920. Beautiful blue sky and a high of 84 this afternoon. Nice weather for the next 5 days, but wind this afternoon, and we'll have 78 degrees on Juneteenth, Friday. Tomorrow, the live broadcast with the Pittsburgh Symphony on the air at 7 from Manfred Honeck, All-American program to end up the season. We have 79 on Saturday, sunshine there too, and 82 on Sunday. Yeah, Sunday night's the next spot where we might have some rain. Here's Joseph Boulogne de Saint-Georges and his Symphony No. 1 from Paul Freeman and the London Symphony Orchestra.

Joseph Bouleau de Saint-Georges and his symphonies. That's the first one from Paul Freeman and the London Symphony Orchestra. It's part of a set on Sony Classical, 10 CDs, the Black Composers, who were recorded between 1974 and 1978 on the Columbia label, reissued on Sony. 20 minutes after 8 o'clock, some sunshine today, 84 this afternoon, not expecting rain until Sunday. International Picnic Day today. And you could get your lunch going at Point State Park or the Arts Landing. Lots of places, of course, to get together with friends. You might want to wear flip-flops. I saw in the New Yorker that Nicole Kidman and Gigi Hadid were wearing beautiful flip-flops last year, but it's not too late to try them. They're sold by Leffler Randall, a demure cream-colored version for $250. And flip-flops are still hot. They've never been my thing, really. I think they're kind of uncomfortable. But they've been around since 4000 BC, and they come roaring back every few years, like El Nino. The flip-flop, can you believe it? The 1950s, they were very exciting. And a place called The Row in New York has the Beach Flip-Flop Sport 2 that retails for $930. A pair of sunny yellow Miu Miu flip-flops will set you back $795, and you can get Yves Saint Laurent pool flip-flops for $690. But there are also more reasonable flip-flops from Rainbow, the California retailer. In the 70s, they got started, and you can get their flip-flops that have been the rage with Generation Z for $71. Lots of opportunities there. The Gap has them too for $34. Flip-flops. Just wanted you to know, a total flop is the article that Helen Rossner wrote for The New Yorker about the rage for wearing flip-flops to the beach or anywhere for that matter, the office. Beethoven is the thing to be listening to while you're traveling along in style. This is a quartet from the Dover. They recorded them all the Beethoven quartets on the CD label based in Chicago. And this is the set with the middle quartets and the quartet number 11, known as Serioso. Ludwig van Beethoven from the Dover Quartet, who've been in Pittsburgh at least twice for chamber music Pittsburgh.

0: The Dover String Quartet with music by Beethoven, his quartet known as Serioso from the Middle Quartets, was number 11. And they've recorded them all. We've heard them several times for Chamber Music Pittsburgh. The Takash Quartet will be here in the fall to open the season with September 28th's Beethoven program. From Opus 18, they'll have number 6, then Carlos Simon, which the Pittsburgh Symphony just recorded several of his pieces. Brahms String Quartet number 1, that's the opening quartet for the season. But you still have Chamber Music Pittsburgh and the Pittsburgh Perform Series. They were having Inez hip-hopping last night at the August Wilson Center with Hip Hop for Strings. I asked Omari Abdul Alim, will there be any Beethoven? He said, you bet, lots of Beethoven and some rapping as well. Well, you missed it, but we'll get together in mid-July. The Quartet Pittsburgh Perform Series was moved. Two of the programs removed from this week to mid-July, so we'll keep you updated on that. You can hear all about it in the podcast found on Voice of the Arts. Now it looks like it might rain again. It was sunny at 7 o'clock, but after 8 o'clock it should not rain, according to the Weather Service. We're headed to 82 this afternoon.
1: 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The day is called Juneteenth. I'm Steve Sterik.
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0: Starting today, lots of Juneteenth celebrations around the city. We have a parade, we have concerts at Point State Park, there's a market at Market Square. You want to take a look at all the events taking place for Juneteenth this weekend. Actor Berlioz just now, Beatrice and Benedict. This is the overture from Sir Colin Davis and the Staatskapelle Dresden.

Two Berlioz overtures. There are seven in this set. We had the Beatrice and Benedict and the Corsair. Sir Colin Davis, who's a great conductor of Berlioz, made multiple recordings for Philips, RCA, and other labels with several London orchestras, here with the Staatskapelle Dresden. Hector Berlioz, 2 minutes past eight, WQED-FM Pittsburgh, WQEJ Johnstown, WXTC in Greenville. We were sorry to learn of the passing of Don Moritz. He was 98, and his memorial service was Tuesday. I'm sure his wife Janet, his family would love a note. He was the chairman of the board of the Pittsburgh Symphony for a number of years. Born in McKeesport, went to Pitt Law School, Equitable Gas CEO, fine lawyer, and a music lover, and leader of the Pittsburgh Symphony. Don Moritz, who died just a few days ago. I told you we lost our Dave Teep, was our engineer for a decade or more at 4802 Fifth Avenue, and was specifically assigned to radio, did outstanding work recording concerts and putting it all together here in the studio. David Teep also served in the Air Force and volunteered for the Mount Lebanon Library. We have music by the contemporary of Mozart. He came along late in the Bach family, Johann Christoph Friedrich Bach. He lived until 1703, so a little before Mozart got his career underway. Quartet for flute, violin, and strings. Johann Christoph Friedrich Bach with the Concilium Musicum on Classical QED.

0: son of Johann Sebastian Bach, Johann Christoph Friedrich Bach, and his quartet for flute and strings with the Consortium Musicum. 13 minutes after 8 o'clock, Pittsburgh Arts and Lectures has a presentation this evening at the Carnegie Library Lecture Hall in Oakland. It's their Made Local series with Lisa Olsak-Zumstein. Always wonderful words from Pittsburgh Arts and Lectures. That's this evening. And we have the Pittsburgh Symphony on the air live tomorrow night. The broadcast begins at 7. Concert starts at 7:30. All-American program. World premiere of Michael Dougherty's Dancing in the Streets. Barbara's Violin Concerto with Augustine Hadelich. Jesse Montgomery's Strum. Copeland's Suite from the Appalachian Spring. The ballet will have the ballet theater on stage, and we will describe it, the choreography, as best we can for you. Our music is made possible in part with your support, and thank you. 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
0: Moritz Moszkowski now, his Spanish Dances, the first book with Ataulfo Argenta and the London Symphony Orchestra.

Moritz Moszkowski in his Spanish Dances, Book 1. It was Adolfo Argenta and the London Symphony Orchestra. 8:30 in the morning, Classical QED, 89.3. 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And tickets are $20 general admission. It's the Genesius Theater at Duquesne University on South Street. 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The Pittsburgh Symphony presents Disney's Fantasia in Concert, featuring two extraordinary Disney animated films, Fantasia and Fantasia 2000, on the big screen with the Pittsburgh Symphony performing the world's most memorable classics live. 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We look forward to seeing you at Heinz Hall tomorrow evening with the All-American program live broadcast. We'll be in the lobby with the table. Fatima Trimble will be there. And we'll look forward to a get-together on the radio, 7:30. The concert starts, but we'll be there at 7. Manfred Honeck, Augustine Hadalek have both agreed to stop by during intermission. And we have Appalachian Spring at the end of the day. Felix Mendelssohn right now from Heinz Hall. This is Hans Graf. Hans took Sarah Chang on tour to college campuses of the Midwest during his time here in 2003. Not 19, but 2003 it was, October. QED Sustainers and the Spanos Group of Raymond James present the music from the orchestra every day, Monday through Friday at 8:30. 1980, they started giving financial planning advice, Spanos Group. For more information about the Spanos Group of Raymond James Financial Advisors, 866-916-RETIRE. 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Here's Hans, music director in Houston for a while and a frequent guest with the Pittsburgh, here conducting the Scottish Symphony No. 3 by Felix Mendelssohn.

That's the way it begins, the story of the Scottish Symphony No. 3 by Felix Mendelssohn, Hans Graf, and the Pittsburgh Symphony Orchestra. 11 minutes before 9 o'clock at Classical QED, we had Austin Chanu in Butler, Austin, who has been the assistant conductor in Philadelphia, but he's recently been named the assistant in Syracuse. He's been named music director in Syracuse. From a short list of six, he was on the short list for Butler, and he landed Syracuse. We have Mundo in place in Butler, wonderful music making there, and we'll keep you up to date on their concerts. We hear them on Performance in Pittsburgh. Manfred Honeck has agreed to stop by during the intermission tomorrow evening of the live broadcast, but I had a chance to speak with him last week, and you can hear that interview anytime as audio on demand. He spoke about the great fun it is to celebrate America's 250th birthday at the end of the season.

that is wonderful that we are commemorate also the 250th anniversary, and I think the Pittsburgh Symphony Orchestra is part of that, and to present a special music which was written here in America or linked here in America, I think it is so great to do that, you know. And I feel that Beethoven and Mozart and Mahler and Strauss and whatever it is, yeah? Fantastic music. But also American music. It's fantastic music.

Manfred Honeck and Appalachian Spring on the air live tomorrow evening. On stage, there will be dancers from Pittsburgh Ballet Theatre, the All-American program for the end of our live broadcast season at Heinz Hall. We'll have the broadcast starting at 7, the concert at 7:30. It repeats on Saturday night and Sunday afternoon at 2:30. Tonight, a special program with our Rick Seebeck, his Summer of Seebeck on Channel 13, an interview with Rick from Minette's Seat, and two of his favorite programs. Also have Bill Cowher on the air at 8 o'clock this evening, and Bill McLaughlin has the Symphonies Part 10, the symphonies from the years 1900 through 1920, on the air at 9 o'clock tonight. Dvorak and his Czech Suite. This is the Polka from José Sevrier and the Bournemouth Symphony Orchestra.

0: Polka from the Czech suite, Antonín Dvořák, with the Barnum Symphony and José Sevrier, an extensive series of recordings he did for Warner Classics, all the Czech music that Dvořák wrote. Well, everything he wrote was Czech, but it's mostly that Sevrier recorded, all the symphonies, lots of other pieces too, Hákon and Jarl. Just a couple of minutes before 9 o'clock, classical QED. We could have rain till 10 now. Originally, the idea was rain could be around till 8, but it's been extended till 10. We've had an overcast sky and some sunshine. This afternoon there will be wind. Actually dropped a degree at 69. This afternoon, 70. Tomorrow afternoon, 78. This afternoon, 83 while the wind is blowing. 79 on Saturday. We'll be close to 80 all the way through Monday, and that's where rain appears once more. The new Chicago Obama Presidential Center has opened, and it gets an entire page in the Wall Street Journal today, the Arts in Review. Two reviewers take a look at it, Michael Lewis and Kyle Smith. Very mixed reviews, I would say. The Obama Presidential Center's star building is queasily unbecoming. The firm, Ted Williams, Billy Seen Architects, appointed to design the building in Jackson Park on Chicago's South Side, where Barack Obama began his political career as a community organizer. And they asked them to take a look at Constantine Brancusi's sculpture for some ideas. It's a tall building, and it's gotten a rocky start from the critics. It appears completely out of contrast, says Kyle Smith. The building exterior has had an almost universal drubbing. It looks like a refrigerator that dropped off the Death Star, apparently. We'll have to get over to see it. But people are enjoying the replica of the Oval Office, a highlight of the Obama Presidential Center and Library. In almost every respect, the Obama Presidential Center is an example of permanence and dignity, is one comment that from Michael Lewis. Take a look in the Wall Street Journal today. Let me know when you get over there to poke around. 9 o'clock, WQED-FM in Pittsburgh, WQEJ Johnstown, WXTC in Greenville.
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2: On June 21st, we have East Wind Symphonic Band starting things off. On the 28th, we have River City Brass. They'll be coming in with a wonderful patriotic review to lead us into the 4th of July week. On July 12th, we'll be welcoming back some youth with the Three Rivers Young People's Orchestra. Very excited to have some more youngsters back this year on our stage. And on July 19th, everyone's favorite, the Pittsburgh Symphony, will be back. And to close out our season, Academy Concerts.
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0: Don't forget that interview with Susan is found, and the interview with Melissa Culbertson, too. Everything you want to know about Bach, Beethoven, and Brunch. Brian will be there to say hello under the tent, and we're giving stuff away. It's this Sunday morning, 10:30. The Mozart. This is Manfred Honeck with the Pittsburgh Symphony, and Igor Levit, who went on tour with the orchestra, is playing the 22nd Piano Concerto by Wolfgang. Classical QED.

0: Pittsburgh Symphony Orchestra. Igor Levit played the 22nd concerto by Mozart from Manfred Honeck and the Pittsburgh Symphony Orchestra, with support from the Spanos Group of Raymond James, providing financial planning advice since 1980. 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We're dancing in the streets with the Pittsburgh Symphony Orchestra. Manfred Honeck conducts the season finale. Michael Dougherty's Dancing in the Streets will be heard in a world premiere. Jesse Montgomery's Strum and Copeland's Appalachian Spring also. You'll hear them all live right here on QED 89.3. I'm Jim Cunningham. Join me as Augustine Haderlich returns to Heinz Hall to play the Samuel Barber Violin Concerto. I'll talk to Augustine and Manfred during intermission. Who knows what other guests might drop by our broadcast location backstage. It's the season finale concert with the Pittsburgh Symphony Orchestra. 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
1: The East Wind Symphonic Band kicks off the Bach Beethoven and Brunch concert series this Sunday, 10:30 a.m. at Mellon Park in Shadyside. 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
2: I think it just adds to it. At Bach Beethoven and Brunch, people are coming and they're enjoying their lunches or brunches. And you have to bring the family. You have to have kids there. And if you don't have kids who are out in front dancing, then we're not succeeding, you know, or somebody who's imitating me back there conducting. I think that's great. You know, it's something that you can't do in a concert hall. And you do have the elements, but it really just adds to the whole experience.
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0: Resonance Works presenting Romeo and Juliet on the 19th and the 21st. That is tomorrow and Sunday. New Hazlett Theater on the north side. 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Nice interview with the principals found on Voice of the Arts. That's Resonance Works with Gounod, Romeo and Juliet. Speaking of opera, here's Gaetano Donizetti, his Siege of Calais, Calais being the spot in France where the train goes under the water, the tunnel, they call it. And it's a place of great history there, northern France, Calais. The Siege of Calais from Gaetano Donizetti, Antonio Dalmeida, and the Philharmonia Orchestra.

Siege of Calais, the ballet music from Donizetti and the Antonio del Nieto Philharmonia Orchestra recording. He made a whole series of them, ballet music by Donizetti. We have the Vienna State Opera and Vedrick Smetana's Bartered Bride at 1 o'clock on Saturday afternoon. Operas from all over the world, Saturdays. Sushi from all over the world, particularly Japan, can be found on International Sushi Day, which is today, and the Sushi Tomo on the south side, I understand, has some good sushi. As a vegetarian, I'm not an expert. It's considered inauthentic to have the cabbage roll or the cucumber roll, I guess. Otoro, the Japanese restaurant here in Pittsburgh, is on Grandview Avenue. Good sushi there. And Okane Sushi, the rooftop bar on 4th Avenue, Sky Sushi, Butler Street, lots of opportunities there to check out International Sushi Day. And it's also picnic day, so you want to get your picnic out and head to Point State Park. The sunshine will be making it ideal for that afternoon today and for the next several days. We have music by Quantz now, Johann Joachim Quantz, his concerto for the flute, and this is Neil McLaren with the Cambridge Baroque Orchestra.

Neil McLaren played the flute. You heard music by Johann Joachim Quantz, his flute concerto with the Cambridge Baroque Camerata. 5 minutes before 10, this is Classical QED 89.3. We're just a few days away from the closing of the registration for the trip to Chautauqua on the 2nd of July, the second of the two trips. The first one's closed already. Kelly O'Hara, who was just a big hit in the Cole Porter play, Fallen Angels in New York City. Sutton Foster, too, CMU grad. They're both amazing, with the Chautauqua Symphony Orchestra and Stuart Chaffetz, who also conducts the 4th of July concert every year. He's conducted the Pittsburgh Symphony Pops and all over the globe. He'll be leading the concert at 8 o'clock on Thursday. It's the second day of July. $200, and we'll get you there. Bring a friend, $400, worth every penny. There's a new play workshop in the afternoon, and Susanna Henschel, the Emmy M. Black Distinguished Professor and Chair of Jewish Studies at Dartmouth will be giving a talk at 2. That's included in your grounds pass, plus the lunch, transportation, all-inclusive. Don't miss it. Deadline approaching on the 2nd of July. We'll be at Chautauqua.

0: Bernard Klee, the Berlin Philharmonic, and the Turkish March from the Ruins of Athens. Ludwig van Beethoven on Classical QED, 89.3, 70 degrees. This afternoon it will be 83, the wind blowing around, and not expecting any rain until Sunday night. Sunshine tomorrow, 78, 79 on Saturday. On Sunday, 82 degrees. We'll see you there for Bach, Beethoven, and Brunch with Brian Savar, East Wind Symphonic Band. Susan Sands will conduct. Melissa Culbertson will be there. You can hear an interview with both of them. Brian talked to Melissa. She's the chief for the city, planning the whole thing. And we're having stuff to give away. It'll be great fun. Looking for you there on Sunday morning. Anna will be with you at 2 o'clock this afternoon. Don't miss it. And we have John Burge with his Composer's Datebook just around the corner. WQED-FM Pittsburgh, WQEJ Johnstown, WXTC in Greenville.
1: This is the Composer's Datebook for June 18th. I'm John Burge. Okay, violin soloists have it easy. There are thousands of violin concertos they can choose from, starting in the Baroque era of Bach and Vivaldi, and continuing right up to the present day, with new violin concertos available from composers from John Adams to Ellen Tafes Willock. But oboe concertos? Not so much. Oh, there are some very fine oboe concertos out there, but they just aren't being written as often as new works for the violin or piano, it seems. But on today's date in 2010, a welcome new oboe concerto by the contemporary Russian composer Rodion Chedrin received its premiere at the Concertgebouw in Amsterdam. In describing his new work, Chedrin wrote, "It was my intention to give expression to the entire palette of the tonal and technical qualities of this wonderful instrument. In my score, there are, however, two further essential actors, the English horn, which permanently imitates or answers the solo instrument, and the orchestra itself." Now, Rodion Chedrin knows a thing or two about writing concertos, and has written quite a few, for trumpet, cello, and viola, 6 piano concertos, as well as 5 showpiece concertos for orchestra.

0: Inspired by the Irish language phrase, Cad Mila Falsha, which means 100,000 welcomes, perhaps a little bit ironically, was written in 1903 to commemorate a state visit made by Edward VII to Ireland between the 21st of July and 1st of August that year by Charles Stanford, a welcome march, he called it, Howard Shelley and the Ulster Orchestra. The challenge of Johann Sebastian Bach was writing for an oboe, and I'll tell you more about that in just a second.
1: 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This performance features three world-renowned tenors, Greg Kunde, John Osborne, and Pittsburgh's own Victor Cardamone, in a program of selections associated with Placido Domingo, Luciano Pavarotti, and Jose Carreras. Conductor Christopher Franklin leads the orchestra. The event includes a post-performance reception, Sunday, June 28th, 3 p.m. at Carnegie Music Hall, 4400 Forbes Avenue in Pittsburgh. 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
0: The challenge for Johann Sebastian Bach in this Oboe d'Amore concerto, which was a rework from another one of his pieces, was to make music for what many considered a singing instrument, plausible on one that can only pretend to sing, one whose sound decays much faster than that of a modern piano, but also to take constructive advantage of the harpsichord's greater range, fuller sonority, and ability to play many notes at one time. At the time, choices were still a bit limited, but the Oboe d'Amore would certainly have been a good start, and that's what they thought after the fact. In this Oboe d'Amore concerto by Bach, Max Pommer, and the new Bach Collegium Musicum Leipzig.

0: The Oboe d'Amore soloist there, Burkhard Glitzner, and that was the Concerto for the Instrument by Bach, Max Pommer, and the new Bach Collegium Musicum Leipzig.
1: Immerse yourself in the majestic sounds of this iconic oratorio. I'm Jim Cunningham. From the powerful Hallelujah to the uplifting arias, Handel's Messiah is a musical journey that transcends time. 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

0: Give me a Saint-Saëns concert piece for horn and orchestra, Kurt Mazur and the Leipzig Gewandhaus Orchestra.
1: 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We're dancing in the streets with the Pittsburgh Symphony Orchestra. Manfred Honeck conducts the season finale. Michael Dougherty's Dancing in the Streets will be heard in a world premiere. Jesse Montgomery's Strum and Copeland's Appalachian Spring also. You'll hear them all live right here on QED 89.3. I'm Jim Cunningham. Join me as Augustine Hadelick returns to Heinz Hall to play the Samuel Barber Violin Concerto. I'll talk to Augustine and Manfred during intermission. Who knows what other guests might drop by our broadcast location backstage. It's the season finale concert with the Pittsburgh Symphony Orchestra. 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

0: Dance from the American Suite by William Grant Still. Avlana Eisenberg led the Royal Scottish National Orchestra.
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0: This was a great pairing when they were together, Bobby McFerrin leading the St. Paul Chamber Orchestra and its Mozart's very famous Eine kleine Nachtmusik.

0: The Serenade in G Major, otherwise known as Eine kleine Nachtmusik, which was not supposed to really be a title, just literally what the piece was in Mozart's mind, the St. Paul Chamber Orchestra was led by Bobby McFerrin.
1: Wind Symphonic Band kicks off the Bach Beethoven and Brunch concert series this Sunday, 10:30 a.m. at Mellon Park in Shadyside. Conductor Susan Sands talks about the program.
2: We are playing a very American-focused program because this is the 250th anniversary of the United States, and so we will be opening with the Star Spangled Banner, and then we go on to something like Eternal Flame, which it was written to commemorate the 100th anniversary of the Eternal Flame Memorial in Zanesville, Ohio. The Liberty Bell March, of course, we need something like that. We're doing some songs by Irving Berlin, Songs for America. And of course, we'll conclude with Stars and Stripes Forever, the national march of the United States. And how could we not with the, you know, piccolos and all the bells and whistles?
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0: The North German Radio Philharmonic and John Elliott Gardner leading them in the 21st Hungarian Dance by Johannes Brahms. Hope you enjoyed that, and I certainly have enjoyed having your company in this hour. I'm Lynn Werfel. Hope you enjoy the rest of your Thursday.
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3: The symphony became the chief vehicle of orchestral music in the late 18th century, and from the time of Beethoven, came to be regarded as its highest and most exalted form. I'm quoting from the Grove Dictionary of Music. 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

0: Tasso Opera, and says, we're going to do Romeo and Juliet, but under 2 hours and no chorus and with seven principals. And I said, how in the world are you going to do that? And then we figured it out. And the result was this magnificent experience of Gounod's gorgeous score. And we gave the audience in El Paso this up-close, immersive experience.
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2: This is a work by Ermanno Wolf Ferrari. He wrote a couple of really terrific concert pieces for double reeded instruments, one being the bassoon, and this for oboe and orchestra. Andrew Tenaglia, the oboist, and the Rome Symphony led by Francesco Lavecchia, the Idilio Concertino.

0: I love when the oboe line slows down at the end there a little bit. Being a movie fan, that reminds me of John Williams' score. Do you remember from Close Encounters of the Third Kind when there's a dialogue between, oh, a contra bassoon and I think a contra tuba and an oboe, and it slows down a little bit when the conversation slows down? I don't know. That's what I'm reminded of. Andrew Tenaglia was the oboist and the Rome Symphony led by Francesco Lavecchia, the Idilio Concertino by Ermanno Wolf Ferrari.
1: Bach, Beethoven, and Brunch is returning this summer thanks to the City of Pittsburgh Office of Special Events. 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Program coordinator Melissa Culbertson talks about the best brunch prize they offer each week.
2: You're welcome to bring a brunch. 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We have a brunch competition each week. Whoever brings the best spread, we'll have some people bring a themed one each week, but we also will have a couple of vendors available, at least one beverage vendor and food vendor. We've had PGH crepes out before. They'll be here some of these weeks this year. So some of those breakfast kind of foods, a little savory, a little sweet option, and come out and get your caffeine and your coffee too from our coffee vendor.
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0: This is music by Czech-Austrian composer Adalbert Hirovets, and he had a great production of string quartets and symphonies, including operas. He had more than 30 of those, including a version of Semiramide. He moved to Vienna in 1785 and became friends with Wolfgang Amadeus Mozart, not for very long because he didn't live a whole lot longer than that, but he traveled throughout Europe. He was touring, stayed some time in Paris, and he was very, very well respected in his day. This is Adalbert Hirovets's Symphony No. 2 in E-flat with the London Mozart Players, led by Matthias Bommert.

0: A man who was well acquainted with Mozart, at least for some time, his name Adalbert Hirowetz, and he was resident in Vienna as well as Paris, and was known mostly for his operas and his symphonic writing, although you don't often hear his music played so much anymore. The Symphony No. 2 in E-flat major was from a collection of symphonies he published as Opus 6, and the London Mozart players were led by Matthias Bommert. 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I'm Lynn Warfel. 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
2: We're dancing in the streets with the Pittsburgh Symphony Orchestra. Manfred Honeck conducts the season finale. Michael Dougherty's Dancing in the Streets will be heard in a world premiere. Jesse Montgomery's Strum and Copeland's Appalachian Spring also. You'll hear them all live right here on QED 89.3. I'm Jim Cunningham. Join me as Augustine Hadelick returns to Heinz Hall to play the Samuel Barber Violin Concerto. I'll talk to Augustine and Manfred during intermission. 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
0: I can't believe that Rudolf Serkin thought that his friend was serious when Adolf Busch is the violinist who said, hey, at your Berlin debut, if you need an encore, do the Goldberg variations. And he played all of them. He said there wasn't anybody except four people left in the audience when he was finished. I don't know how he could have thought that he was serious. But anyhow, when Hitler rose in Germany in 1933, the Serkin family and the Busch family, the Busches were not Jewish, but vehemently opposed the Nazi regime, left for Switzerland, and they made their way to the United States. And he wound up staying here, becoming a citizen. Here he is playing Beethoven's Third Piano Concerto with Leonard Bernstein leading the New York Philharmonic.

0: The great teaming, the New York Philharmonic, Rudolf Serkin and Leonard Bernstein in the Third Piano Concerto by Beethoven.
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0: This is Hesperian 21. They updated from Hesperian 20. They're led by Jordi Savall, music by Diego Ortiz.

0: Hesperian 21 for a long time. Jordi Savall's group was really kind of the cutting edge group in early music. The Romanesca, that was music by Diego Ortiz. 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
3: 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You know, it's something that you can't do in a concert hall. And you do have the elements, but it really just adds to the whole experience.
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4: A little bit of rain, showers, and thunderstorms, 80% chance of precipitation. It's going to be breezy, and our high, 84. A very good afternoon to you. I'm Anna Singer. Thanks for tuning in to Classical QED 89.3 Pittsburgh and QEJ 89.7 Johnstown. Tonight, though, most of that will clear out. It'll be partly cloudy. We'll drop down to 60, and then mostly sunny on Friday with a high near 79. The weekend right now looks pretty good. Sunny on Saturday and maybe a shower or two, but mostly sunny on Sunday. Here is Daniil Trifonov. He went and recorded for the Deutsche Grammophon label all of the Rachmaninoff piano concertos. We're going to hear number 4 with Yannick Nézet-Séguin and the Philadelphia Orchestra.

0: The fourth piano concerto of Sergei Rachmaninoff. Daniil Trifonov was the soloist with Yannick Nézet-Séguin and the Philadelphia Orchestra. This is the Deutsche Grammophon label. Recent recordings of all four of the fabulous concertos of Rachmaninoff. Good afternoon. I'm Anna Singer. Support today comes from listener members and also from the Allegheny Regional Asset District, supporting QED 89.3's local arts programming. We're going to be live from Heinz Hall on Friday evening. Jim Cunningham will be your host for an amazing collection of pieces that are going to be performed.
1: We're dancing in the streets with the Pittsburgh Symphony Orchestra. Manfred Honeck conducts the season finale. Michael Dougherty's Dancing in the Streets will be heard in a world premiere. Jesse Montgomery's Strum and Copeland's Appalachian Spring also. You'll hear them all live right here on QED 89.3. I'm Jim Cunningham. Join me as Augustine Hadelick returns to Heinz Hall to play the Samuel Barber Violin Concerto. I'll talk to Augustine and Manfred during intermission. 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It's the season finale concert with the Pittsburgh Symphony Orchestra. 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
0: And Pittsburgh Ballet Theatre will be performing Mark Godden's Angels in the Architecture. They did that earlier in the season at the wonderful August Wilson African American Center, and it was such a beautiful piece. You'll be in for a treat if you have an opportunity to see it either Friday, Saturday, or Sunday. Three performances this weekend with Manfred Honeck, the Pittsburgh Symphony Orchestra, and the Pittsburgh Ballet Theatre. Here is Bedřich Smetana. This is the Quartet for Strings number 1. This is a transcription for orchestra. It's called From My Life, Jeffrey Simon and the London Symphony Orchestra on Classical QED.

0: From My Life, the first string quartet of Bedřich Smetana, this transcription for orchestra played by the London Symphony Orchestra, Jeffrey Simon conducting. On Classical, WQED-FM 89.3 Pittsburgh and WQEJ 89.7 Johnstown. On HD1 and WQEDFM.org, the voice of the arts in Western Pennsylvania. Tonight, we'll drop down to 60 degrees and then it's going to be beautiful on Friday. Mostly sunny, our high getting to 79. And this weekend is the first weekend for Bach, Beethoven, and Brunch. Bach, Beethoven, and Brunch is returning this summer thanks to the City of Pittsburgh Office of Special Events. The free concerts run Sunday mornings from 10:30 to noon at Mellon Park in Shadyside from June 21st through July 20th. Program coordinator Melissa Culbertson talks about the best brunch prize they offer each week.
1: You're welcome to bring a brunch. You're welcome to bring a full spread. We have a brunch competition each week. Whoever brings the best spread, we'll have some people bring a themed one each week. But we also will have a couple of vendors available, at least one beverage vendor and food vendor. We've had PGH crepes out before. They'll be here some of these weeks this year. So some of those breakfast kind of foods, a little savory, a little sweet option, and come out and get your caffeine and your coffee too from our coffee vendor.
0: 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Among Swiss composer, Hans Huber was one of the finest, if not the finest of all. He established an independent Swiss musical style between the principal trends of European musical history and, in particular, as a composer of symphonies, raised the music of his country to a position of respect at an international level. We're going to hear his symphony number 7, the Swiss Symphony. Jörg-Peter Wegele conducts the Stuttgart Philharmonic.

0: Swiss composer Hans Huber with his Symphony No. 7, the Swiss Symphony, composed in 1917. Jörg Peter Wiegele conducting the Stuttgart Philharmonic on classical QED 89.3. 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
0: 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Saw the dress rehearsal last night. It is absolutely stunning. 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Here is a piece by English composer, his name is Hubert Clifford, and we hear five English nursery tunes. He wrote this during the war in 1941 for his children, Susan and Michael. He dedicated the music to them. They were at the time 5 and 1. This is five English nursery tunes, and we hear the BBC Philharmonic under the direction of Martin Brabants.

0: This was a premiere recording of Hubert Clifford's five English nursery tunes, composed in 1941, a suite for orchestra. Martin Brabbins conducting the BBC Philharmonic, this piece dedicated to his children, Susan and Michael, who were then aged 5 and 1. And heard on Classical, WQED-FM, 89.3 Pittsburgh, and WQEJ, 89.7 Johnstown, on HD1 and WQEDFM.org. The Voice of the Arts in Western Pennsylvania. It's going to be a beautiful evening tomorrow. Glorious, mostly sunny, with a high of 79.
1: 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Here's band member and co-founder Roger Schneider.
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0: 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We have music of Modest Mussorgsky. This is a recording on the Naxos label where Peter Briner has orchestrated the works of Mussorgsky, both pictures at an exhibition, Songs and Dances of Death, and in addition, something called The Nursery, which is what we're going to hear right now. Mussorgsky's The Nursery with Peter Briner conducting the New Zealand Symphony Orchestra.

0: Peter Briner conducted the New Zealand Symphony Orchestra. That arrangement of Mussorgsky's music was also by Briner, a piece called The Nursery on Classical QED 89.3. I hope you'll tune in on Friday evening with the Pittsburgh Symphony Orchestra live, Jim Cunningham as your host.
1: We're dancing in the streets with the Pittsburgh Symphony Orchestra. Manfred Honig conducts the season finale. Michael Dougherty's Dancing in the Streets will be heard in a world premiere. Jesse Montgomery's Strum and Copeland's Appalachian Spring also. You'll hear them all live.

0: live right here on QED 89.3. I'm Jim Cunningham. Join me as Augustine Hadelich returns to Heinz Hall to play the Samuel Barber Violin Concerto. I'll talk to Augustine and Manfred during intermission. 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
1: On June 19, 1865, in Galveston, Texas, Union General Gordon Granger announced the emancipation of all enslaved people in the state. The day is called Juneteenth. I'm Steve Sterik.
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4: Joshua Bell, violin, Jeremy Denk, piano. This is the sonata for violin and piano number 1 of Camille Saint-Saëns.

0: Joshua Bell, violin, Jeremy Denk, piano. That was the Sonata for Violin and Piano number 1 of Camille Saint-Saëns on Classical QED 89.3.
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2: Yeah, you really feel you're just right in the middle of your neighborhood enjoying this music. 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They can buy if they want. 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
0: We're going to hear a piece now by Donald Grantham. He was born in 1947, and he is drawing on Southern Harmony, which is an 1835 collection of American songs. Some include The Midnight Cry, Wondrous Love, Exhilaration. This is Music for Wind Band, and we will hear the Ohio State University Wind Symphony, Russell C. Mickelson conducting.

0: Drawing on the 1835 collection of American songs called Southern Harmony, this piece called Southern Harmony, put together in 1998 by Donald Grantham, played here by the Ohio State University Wind Symphony with Russell C. Mickelson conducting on Classical, WQED-FM 89.3 Pittsburgh and WQEJ 89.7 Johnstown on HD1 and WQEDFM.org, the voice of the arts in Western Pennsylvania. Tonight, partly cloudy, a low of 60, and then on Friday, mostly sunny with a high expected of 79. It's going to be a beautiful weekend.
1: Jim Cunningham talks with Carla Booz from Quantum Theater on this Voice of the Arts episode. 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
0: 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Here is Giuseppe Saverio Mercadante's Flute Concerto. This is the first concerto he composed. This features Jean-Pierre Rampal. Claudio Simoni conducts the English Chamber Orchestra.

0: Jean-Pierre Rampal, our soloist in Mercadante's Flute Concerto No. 1. Claudio Simone conducted the English Chamber Orchestra on Classical QED 89.3. Bach, Beethoven, and Brunch, the first one, this Sunday morning on Father's Day.
1: The East Wind Symphonic Band kicks off the Bach, Beethoven, and Brunch concert series this Sunday, 10:30 a.m. at Mellon Park in Shadyside. Conductor Susan Sands talks about the program.
2: We are playing a very American-focused program because this is the 250th anniversary of the United States, and so we will be opening with the Star-Spangled Banner, and then we go on to something like Eternal Flame, which it was written to commemorate the 100th anniversary of the Eternal Flame Memorial in Zanesville, Ohio. The Liberty Bell March, of course, we need something like that. We're doing some songs by Irving Berlin's Songs for America. And of course, we'll conclude with Stars and Stripes Forever, the national march of the United States. And how could we not with the, you know, piccolos and all the bells and whistles?
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0: Clarinetist Jean Johnson and her husband and duo partner, Stephen Osborne, have won critical acclaim for their live performances of Brahms' clarinet sonatas. We are going to hear the clarinet sonata No. 2 of Brahms, composed in 1894. Once again, Jean Johnson, clarinet, Stephen Osborne, piano, on Classical QED 89.3.

0: Jean Johnson, clarinet, Stephen Osborne, piano, in that sonata for clarinet and piano, number 2 of Johannes Brahms, a new CD in our library on the Avi label. Good afternoon. Great to be with you. I'm Anna Singer. Thanks so much for tuning in. It'll be partly cloudy tonight, a low of 60. It's going to be beautiful tomorrow, mostly sunny, with a high near 79.
1: The symphony became the chief vehicle of orchestral music in the late 18th century, and from the time of Beethoven, came to be regarded as its highest and most exalted form. I'm quoting from the Grove Dictionary of Music. Hi, this is Bill McLaughlin, inviting you to join us in the 10th chapter of our series on the symphony. We listen to music of Scriabin, Shostakovich, Copland, William Grant Still, and Samuel Barber. 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
0: 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Johann Sebastian Bach and the 3rd Brandenburg Concerto. Here's Ricardo Chailly with the Leipzig Gewandhaus Orchestra.

0: 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The voice of the arts in Western Pennsylvania. I'm Anna Singer. Thanks for joining me this afternoon. Have a great evening.
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0: Paul Perret conducting the Detroit Symphony Orchestra with the Poet and Peasant Overture by Franz von Suppé.
1: 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We're dancing in the streets with the Pittsburgh Symphony Orchestra. Manfred Honeck conducts the season finale. Michael Dougherty's Dancing in the Streets will be heard in a world premiere. Jesse Montgomery's Strum and Copeland's Appalachian Spring also. You'll hear them all live right here on QED 89.3. I'm Jim Cunningham. Join me as Augustine Hadelich returns to Heinz Hall to play the Samuel Barber Violin Concerto. I'll talk to Augustine and Manfred during intermission. Who knows what other guests might drop by our broadcast location backstage. 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
0: Hi, I'm Scott Blankenship, and coming up in just 5 minutes, nostalgia and homesickness align in a concert rondo by Frédéric Chopin. Coming up right after Spring Breeze by Wei Chiu-Ha Lin. This is the Formosa Quartet.

0: The Concert Rondo Krakowiak, written by Frédéric Chopin and played by the Northwest Sinfonietta, with Christophe Chaniard on the podium and Joel Fan playing the piano. A horn concerto by Joseph Haydn finishes the hour in just a moment.
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2: 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I'm Steve Sterrick.
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0: Joseph Haydn's Horn Concerto No. 2 will finish up the hour with Iona Brown conducting the Academy of St. Martin in the Fields, and Herman Baumann plays horn.

0: Hermann Baumann playing the horn with the Academy of St. Martin in the Fields, Iona Brown, the conductor, for the Horn Concerto No. 2 by Joseph Haydn.
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0: There's just 2 days and 9 hours till the start of summer. So let's have a little going away party for spring with the music of John Knowles Payne. Payne was part of the first generation of American composers trained seriously in Europe. And you can hear that pedigree, that discipline craft. However, the mood here is unmistakably seasonal. This isn't really a spring snapshot, it's more of spring as a process. And the fourth movement of his Symphony No. 2, Spring, is coming up later in the hour.

0: Composed by Hector Berlioz, that was from Romeo and Juliet, Queen Mab, the tiny fairy midwife that Mercutio conjures in his famous speech in Romeo and Juliet, no bigger than an agate stone on an alderman's finger, who rides through sleepers' brains at night, drawing fanciful and sometimes mischievous dreams out of their hidden desires and anxieties. Pierre Boulez conducting the Cleveland Orchestra and the Cleveland Orchestra Chorus. Just before that was music by Damien Jeter, today's proud to be. That was the Cantata for a More Hopeful Tomorrow, the movement called Hope, with the Washington Chorus and Andy Marie Moore, soprano, Seth Parker Woods playing the cello. 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
1: 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The opera's Juliet, Helen Wong, talks about the famous poison aria.
2: I would say it's one of the greatest tour de force arias in the operatic repertoire, and I feel so grateful that I get to do it. So the poison aria, Juliet gets the poison bottle from Friar Lawrence, and now she is left alone and she has to decide whether she chooses to drink the poison or not. And in the aria, she decides, no, to hesitate, it means disloyalty to Romeo. So I must do it. I must chase away all my fears, all the demon that is talking to me.

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Right now, let's listen to Kazuhito Yamashita playing guitar along with James Galway flute for the Grand Duetto Concertante written by Mauro Giuliani.

0: The Symphony No. 2, In the Spring, by John Knowles Payne. That was the fourth movement, with Joanne Folletta conducting the Ulster Orchestra.
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3: 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I think that's great. You know, it's something that you can't do in a concert hall. And you do have the elements, but it really just adds to the whole experience.
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0: 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So let's finish the hour here with a good-natured joke, I guess you could say. Johann Wagenaar's Vienna Three-Quarter Time takes the waltz, which is Vienna's signature export, and runs it through a satirical lens, shall we say. It's really more of an affectionate jab than it is a tribute. Here's the Royal Concertgebouw Orchestra.

0: Vienna Three-Quarter Time Waltz Cycle, written by Johann Wagenaar. 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